0: mind. And New South Wales detectives have laid further charges over the mistaken identity murder of a man in Sydney's southwest. 23-year-old Marco Tapia was shot dead in the bedroom of his Glen Alpine home. Two men and a 16-year-old boy have been arrested in Junee and charged with murder. Police will allege one of them was the gunman. The Australian dollar is buying 69.8 US cents. This is Air National News. Firstly to cricket, and Pat Cummins could play his first one-day international since 2024 in the final game of the series against South Africa tonight. The Aussies 2-0 down. In rugby league, Penrith superstar Nathan Cleary remains the clear frontrunner to win tonight's Dally M medal as the NRL's best and fairest player. Air News' Sarah Patterson reports.
1: It's the last piece of the puzzle missing from his immortal status. But if Cleary does win tonight, he'll be accepting the award from his hospital bed after sustaining a horrific lower leg compound fracture during the prelim finals. The 29-year-old had been a dominant force all season and remains a clear favourite. But recent voting changes could pave the way for some smokies such as Braden Trindle and Kalen Ponga to enter the fray. Sarah Patterson, S Sport.
0: Newcastle hooker Phoenix Crossland has received a four-game ban from the NRL's judiciary for his hip drop tackle in Sunday's preliminary final. The 26-year-old was extremely remorseful at the judiciary and says his focus is now helping his replacement, Harrison Graham, best prepare for the grand final.
2: Fair hearing. Obviously apologise to Nathan and the Panthers and more importantly the games and the fans. Terrible start to the most important week of the year due to myself.
0: The Roosters have named Connor Watson to come off the bench. Australian Independent Radio News.
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7: Taking a look at your local weather for Wednesday. Mostly sunny conditions with mild temperatures ranging from 10 to 25 degrees. On Thursday, expect sunny and warm weather with temperatures between 11 and 28 degrees. Friday brings morning clouds with warm conditions ranging from 12 to 29 degrees.
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3: West Bremer Radio's Local News, I'm Damien Lee. Police officers, families and members of the community gathered in Ipswich yesterday to mark National Police Remembrance Day. The Ipswich District Service provided an opportunity to pause and remember officers who have lost their lives in the line of duty, as well as those who have died while serving their communities. Tributes recognise the courage, commitment and sacrifice of police officers across Queensland and Australia, and acknowledge the families, friends and colleagues who continue to carry their memory. The message from the service was simple: their service and sacrifice will not be forgotten. Ipswich City Council says the city has added more than 17,000 local jobs in 5 years as its economy continues to expand. Council's latest figures put local employment at 99,323 jobs in the year to June 2025, almost 3,900 more than the previous year and already beyond its 2027 employment target. The city's gross regional product is also reported to have reached a record $16.8 billion, while the number of registered businesses has climbed to almost 13,900. Healthcare and social assistance remains Ipswich's largest employer, followed by education, public administration and safety. Mayor Theresa Hutting says the figures demonstrate growing business and investment confidence in the city. Previous council data had recorded 95,532 local jobs and a $15.08 billion economy in 2024. Community groups across Ipswich, Somerset and Carana Downs are being invited to apply for a share of $150,000 in federal funding through Round 10 of the Stronger Communities program. Federal member for Blair, Shane Newman, is calling for expressions of interest with grants of between $2,500 and $20,000 available for eligible community, infrastructure and equipment projects. Local projects will be nominated through the MP and a community consultation process before undergoing government assessment. Expressions of interest for Blair close October 30, with successful groups then invited to lodge a full application. And CMC Rocks Queensland has unveiled a blockbuster lineup for its 20th anniversary festival at Willowbank next year. Country legends Brooks and Dunn will headline alongside Eric Church and Ashley McBride, with Brooks and Dunn returning to Australia for the first time since 2009. The international lineup also includes Parker McCollum, Cameron Marlowe and Turnpike Troubadours, while Australian performers include Lane Pittman, Zach and George and Rachel Fahim. CMC Rocks returns to Ipswich from March 17 to 21, 2027. Tickets are now on sale. Head to the festival's website for more information. And that's your local news up to date on West Bremer Radio.
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12: Taking a look at your local weather for Wednesday. Mostly sunny conditions with mild temperatures ranging from 10 to 25 degrees. On Thursday, expect sunny and warm weather with temperatures between 11 and 28 degrees. Friday brings morning clouds with warm conditions ranging from 12 to 29 degrees.
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3: Hello there, I'm Sean Bindley. The construction sector warns the latest interest rate rise will likely slow the building of new homes. The RBA has lifted the official cash rate to 4.6%, its highest level in 15 years. Master Builders Association's Matthew Pollock says the hike puts further pressure on the feasibility of projects across the sector.
4: We already are in an environment where project feasibility, you know, the input costs that go into construction, is the major impediment to getting projects, you know, off the drawing board and into the ground.
3: Queensland's peak medical body is calling on the government to act following reports some patients are waiting up to 70 hours for assistance in hospital emergency departments. Clinicians claim frontline services are on the brink due to understaffing and a cut in growth funding back in June. AMAQ spokesperson Dr. Maria Bolton says their concerns are falling on deaf ears.
5: We're still yet to see a workforce plan for Queensland. We're still asking the federal government to increase funding for our hospitals. And it seems that it doesn't matter how much we call for these things, there's no response.
3: Victoria's visitor economy is booming at a record high. Visitor spending is at $49.5 billion, increasing by 6.6% in the 12 months since June. $3.6 billion came from China, a 20% year-on-year rise. Minister for Major Events, Anthony Carbine, says sporting events are huge attractions.
6: From the US, we had some 7,000 visitors from the United States just for the NFL clash at the MCG. But seeing the British Lions and Irish Lions tour, Boxing Day test to come, there were more than 21% increase in visitors from the UK. Their spending went up some 42%.
3: Last week, Melbourne Airport welcomed 243,000 passengers in 2 days for the AFL Grand Final. Three people are due to face court after being charged over the mistaken identity death of a Sydney University student. Dusty Fitzpatrick reports.
7: Marco Tapia was shot dead in the bedroom of his Glen Alpine home. The 23-year-old was only known to police for a traffic offence, and detectives have since confirmed the wrong house was targeted. Two men and a 16-year-old boy have now been arrested in Junee and charged with murder. Detectives will allege one of them was the gunman. Two other teenage boys have also been charged over the attack. Senior police are expected to provide an update on the investigation next hour. Dusty Fitzpatrick, Sydney.
3: In Melbourne, a car has landed on its roof after a multi-vehicle collision on the Bolt Bridge. Two of the four southbound lanes were closed on CityLink over the bridge after the crash on the approach to the Westgate freeway ramps. Occupants of one of the cars involved are believed to have fled on foot. In air health news, new research shows antibiotics are helping to supercharge a harmful gut bacteria, allowing it to survive even hospital-grade disinfectants. Scientists at Monash University made the discovery by growing a bacterium that commonly infects the gut after antibiotic treatment. Lead researcher Professor Dina Liris says they picked up a new drug-resistant gene which acts like plant seeds in the human gut.
8: Antibiotic resistance creates microbes that are much tougher and can survive in the environment and can therefore probably cause infections much more readily in humans and in animals for that matter.
3: This is Air National News. In rugby league, Knights hooker Phoenix Crossland has learnt his fate over his hip-dropped tackle on Nathan Cleary on the weekend. The 26-year-old has been handed a four-game ban by the NRL's judiciary, ruling him out of Sunday's grand final against the Roosters. Meanwhile, the Broncos are aiming for back-to-back titles when they take on the Roosters in Sunday's NRLW Grand Final. Brisbane earning their second consecutive spot in the decider after overcoming the Titans 20-8 in last week's preliminary final. Skipper Tamika Upton says their efforts and training have paid off.
9: We worked really hard all week and we had a bit of a plan and obviously worked out in the first half for us. I thought we set the platform really well and we just sort of grinded out the win in that second half.
3: The clash marks the final career appearance for club legend Ali Brigginshaw before she goes into retirement. In AFL news, Richmond coach Adam Uzay says the time for talk at the Tigers is over. President John O'Rourke telling the club's best and fairest awards he expects the club to climb up the ladder next year. Uzay says their actions will be judged by their on-field results.
10: We can talk about what we're building, but talk doesn't win football games. Our actions will be what we're judged on. What we do when we're tired. What we do when we're challenged. and what we do when no one is watching. That's what will define us.
3: Tim Taranto winning his third Jack Dye medal. And the Socceroos have gone down swinging against Brazil last night, losing 4-2 in their second friendly. Australian Independent Radio News.
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1: Taking a look at your local weather for Wednesday. Mostly sunny with mild temperatures ranging from 10 to 25 degrees. Tomorrow, expect sunny and warm conditions with a range of 11 to 27 degrees. On Friday, there will be morning clouds and warm temperatures from 12 to 29 degrees.
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3: West Bremer Radio's Local News, I'm Damien Lee. Police officers, families and members of the community gathered in Ipswich yesterday to mark National Police Remembrance Day. The Ipswich District Service provided an opportunity to pause and remember officers who have lost their lives in the line of duty, as well as those who have died while serving their communities. Tributes recognise the courage, commitment and sacrifice of police officers across Queensland and Australia, and acknowledge the families, friends and colleagues who continue to carry their memory. The message from the service was simple: their service and sacrifice will not be forgotten. Ipswich City Council says the city has added more than 17,000 local jobs in 5 years as its economy continues to expand. Council's latest figures put local employment at 99,323 jobs in the year to June 2025, almost 3,900 more than the previous year and already beyond its 2027 employment target. The city's gross regional product is also reported to have reached a record $16.8 billion, while the number of registered businesses has climbed to almost 13,900. Healthcare and social assistance remains Ipswich's largest employer, followed by education, public administration and safety. Mayor Theresa Harding says the figures demonstrate growing business and investment confidence in the city. Previous council data had recorded 95,532 local jobs and a $15.08 billion economy in 2024. Community groups across Ipswich, Somerset and Carana Downs are being invited to apply for a share of $150,000 in federal funding through round 10 of the Stronger Communities program. Federal member for Blair, Shane Newman, is calling for expressions of interest, with grants of between $2,500 and $20,000 available for eligible community, infrastructure and equipment projects. Local projects will be nominated through the MP and a community consultation process before undergoing government assessment. Expressions of interest for Blair close October 30, with successful groups then invited to lodge a full application. And CMC Rocks Queensland has unveiled a blockbuster lineup for its 20th anniversary festival at Willowbank next year. Country legends Brooks and Dunn will headline alongside Eric Church and Ashley McBride, with Brooks and Dunn returning to Australia for the first time since 2009. The international lineup also includes Parker McCollum, Cameron Marlowe and Turnpike Troubadours, while Australian performers include Lane Pittman, Zach and George and Rachel Fahim. CMC Rocks returns to Ipswich from March 17 to 21, 2027. Tickets are now on sale. Head to the festival's website for more information. And that's your local news up to date on West Bremer Radio.
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10: Taking a look at your local weather for Wednesday. Mostly sunny with mild temperatures ranging from 10 to 25 degrees. Tomorrow, expect sunny and warm conditions with a range of 11 to 27 degrees. On Friday, there will be morning clouds and warm temperatures from 12 to 29 degrees.
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2: Hello there, I'm Sean Bindley. The opposition says it would implement a plan to cut spending were it to win the next federal election. The Reserve Bank has hiked interest rates for the fourth time this year. The RBA says domestic price pressures are contributing to inflation. Liberal leader Angus Taylor claiming Labor has mismanaged the economy.
3: If you're going to spend more money, you need to find a saving. That's an offset policy, which we had in government, and should be reinstituted. And if that was the case, we'd be running a $22 billion surplus right now, and our interest rates would be closer to 3%.
2: The former US special counsel, who led investigations into President Donald Trump, has told lawmakers he won't be silenced. Republicans forced Jack Smith to testify as part of ongoing efforts to target officials who have stood up to the president. Nick Harper is in Washington.
4: I stand by my testimony, and I will not be silenced by continued threats of prosecution from the president or others.
5: Jack Smith was grilled by Republicans aiming to discredit his investigations, at one point accusing him of perjury. The former special counsel headed up probes that led to criminal charges against Donald Trump, focusing on his alleged 2020 election interference and the potential mishandling of classified documents. Smith defends the cases and maintains they were not politically motivated.
4: Rather than accept his defeat in the 2020 presidential election, President Trump engaged in a criminal scheme to overturn the results and prevent the lawful transfer of power.
5: Smith withdrew the charges after Trump's 2024 election victory, citing long-standing Justice Department rules against prosecuting a sitting president. Democrats call the hearing a smokescreen to distract from the president's own clear, unlawful conduct.
2: Police are investigating a man's death in Melbourne's north. Kiara Parker has the details.
6: A Pasco Vale house is now a crime scene after a 63-year-old man was found unconscious at the Heathcote Street property last night. He was treated at the scene but died shortly after. A 34-year-old man known to the victim was arrested nearby and remains in custody. Investigations continue with a post-mortem to be conducted to determine the cause of the man's death. Anyone with information is urged to contact Crime Stoppers. Kiara Parker, Melbourne.
2: And Western Australian police are investigating a serious incident in the state's midwest, which has left one person with a gunshot wound. Significant police resources were sent to an area near the Geraldton Airport early this morning. St John's say one person was taken to hospital with non-life-threatening injuries. Police say the people involved are known to each other, warning the public to stay away from the area. And three people extradited from Victoria have been charged with the mistaken identity murder of a Sydney University student in Sydney Southwest. Jefferson Shaw takes a look.
7: 23-year-old Marco Tapia was shot and killed in his Glen Alpine home earlier this month. Detectives have confirmed the shooters targeted the wrong house. Police have charged a 16-year-old boy, 22-year-old man and a 23-year-old man with offences including murder and break and enter. They were extradited to New South Wales earlier this month over a separate shooting incident. All three have been remanded in custody to appear in court today. Two other teenage boys have also been charged over the incident and remain before the courts.
2: This is Air National News. Well, the Roosters may be red-hot favourites for Sunday's NRL Grand Final, but they won't be underestimating the Knights. Newcastle have completed a remarkable turnaround in 2026, having finished with the wooden spoon last season. Roosters 5'8", Dali Cherry-Evans, says they know the quality that the Knights have in their side.
8: They've been fantastic this season. We've had to play the Knights a couple of times. Both have been really close games, tough fought-out games. So, yeah, we're under no illusions how difficult this weekend is.
2: In AFL news, the Fremantle coach says he's over the devastation of their grand final loss. The minor premiers were fighting for their first flag on the weekend, but lost the lead and the premiership when the Brisbane Lions kicked four goals in the game's final 4 minutes. Dockers coach Justin Longmuir addressed his players at the team's post-grand final function, saying they were beaten by one of the best teams of all time.
9: Probably got over the devastation, to be honest, and I just feel really proud of the efforts. Not only the players, like we just thought we had a real crack and gave it our best.
2: Triple Premiership Lion Lachie Neal, as expected, will be at Collingwood next year, the 33-year-old joining on a three-year deal after not being offered a contract by Brisbane. And in football news, Manchester City could be dumped from the Premier League for financial breaches over a nine-season period. The Premier League has accused City of cooking its books to the tune of more than $1.5 billion and breached both the EPL and UEFA's spending limits. Australian Independent Radio News.
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13: Taking a look at your local weather for Wednesday, mostly sunny with mild temperatures reaching a top of 25 degrees. Tomorrow, sunny and warm, ranging from 11 to 27 degrees. On Friday, expect morning clouds and warm temperatures from 12 to 29 degrees.
14: I never met you, but I wanted to invite you to the party. 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
1: Hi, I'm Brittany. 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
2: West Bremer Radio's Local News, I'm Damien Lee. Police officers, families and members of the community gathered in Ipswich yesterday to mark National Police Remembrance Day. The Ipswich District Service provided an opportunity to pause and remember officers who have lost their lives in the line of duty, as well as those who have died while serving their communities. Tributes recognise the courage, commitment and sacrifice of police officers across Queensland and Australia, and acknowledge the families, friends and colleagues who continue to carry their memory. The message from the service was simple: their service and sacrifice will not be forgotten. Ipswich City Council says the city has added more than 17,000 local jobs in 5 years as its economy continues to expand. Council's latest figures put local employment at 99,323 jobs in the year to June 2025, almost 3,900 more than the previous year and already beyond its 2027 employment target. The city's gross regional product is also reported to have reached a record $16.8 billion, while the number of registered businesses has climbed to almost 13,900. Healthcare and social assistance remains Ipswich's largest employer, followed by education, public administration and safety. Mayor Theresa Harding says the figures demonstrate growing business and investment confidence in the city. Previous council data had recorded 95,532 local jobs and a $15.08 billion economy in 2024. Community groups across Ipswich, Somerset and Carana Downs are being invited to apply for a share of $150,000 in federal funding through round 10 of the Stronger Communities program. Federal member for Blair, Shane Newman, is calling for expressions of interest with grants of between $2,500 and $20,000 available for eligible community infrastructure and equipment projects. Local projects will be nominated through the MP and a community consultation process before undergoing government assessment. Expressions of interest for Blair close October 30, with successful groups then invited to lodge a full application. And CMC Rocks Queensland has unveiled a blockbuster lineup for its 20th anniversary festival at Willowbank next year. Country legends Brooks and Dunn will headline alongside Eric Church and Ashley McBride, with Brooks and Dunn returning to Australia for the first time since 2009. The international lineup also includes Parker McCollum, Cameron Marlowe and Turnpike Troubadours, while Australian performers include Lane Pittman, Zach and George and Rachel Fahim. CMC Rocks returns to Ipswich from March 17 to 21, 2027. Tickets are now on sale. Head to the festival's website for more information. 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
3: Hi, this is Ricky Lee for RAD, recording artists, actors and athletes against drink driving. On stage, I love pushing the limits, but off stage, it's a different story. 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So if you plan to have a few drinks at a gig, then plan for a designated driver who won't drink. You'll make the road safer for everyone.
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8: Taking a look at your local weather for Wednesday, mostly sunny with mild temperatures reaching a top of 25 degrees. Tomorrow, sunny and warm, ranging from 11 to 27 degrees. On Friday, expect morning clouds and warm temperatures from 12 to 29 degrees.
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2: I'm Mark Dransfield. There's been another spike in the inflation rate, with consumer prices growing 4% in the year to August. Fuel and housing costs contributed to the result. A Melbourne Cup race day hike is looking like a sure bet. The federal government's directed all departments to harden their cybersecurity defences against emerging AI threats. More from federal politics reporter Nelson Scott.
3: The nation has received a stark wake-up call to the threat of AI cyber attacks after a rogue bot gained unauthorised access to four government websites. Labor has ordered agencies to audit outdated systems and implement plans to reduce reliance on legacy technology. The directive aims to patch security flaws quickly without accidentally taking public websites offline. Departments will also be required to submit compliance reports to help identify vulnerabilities before they're exploited. Nelson Scott, Canberra.
2: Investigations are continuing after a huge brawl erupted in Adelaide's Henley Square last night. Witness Chris says it was sparked by a soccer game and drew a crowd of hundreds of beachgoers.
4: When the police eventually did arrive, there was quite a large police presence. There were around four or five police vans. But now these 200 to 300 people have essentially dispersed.
2: Police have asked anyone with information to come forward. Specialist crews and heavy machinery are expected to start a complex operation today to remove a whale carcass from Perth City Beach. All Town of Cambridge beaches remain closed until further notice while the 31-ton carcass is dealt with. People are being warned to stay out of an exclusion zone, which includes City Beach and nearby dunes, and follow all ranger directions. Overseas now, and a man in Singapore has been charged with posting an AI-generated image of a saltwater crocodile in a popular reservoir. Lee Harrison has more.
5: The online prank sparked public concern and caused the local water agency to suspend its work. National Park staff conducted search and capture operations in the area, and the Singapore Rowing Association and Canoe Federation were told to suspend their activities. The man's been charged with communicating a false message and obstructing the course of justice for allegedly deleting the picture and the application he used. Lee Harrison, Air News.
2: Staff at the Queensland University of Technology have walked off the job for a full day of protected industrial action. Negotiations between the National Tertiary Education Union and QUT's management have been ongoing for 6 months. Meantime, Queensland's favourite blue heeler, Bluey, has been a major driver behind a tourism boost. Tourism Research Australia data shows international visitor spending has increased in the state by 25%, nearly double the national growth rate. Major events were also behind the significant spend. And just in, David Shoebridge has been elected as the next Greens leader following the resignation of Larissa Waters due to illness. The New South Wales senator entered federal parliament in 2022, after more than a decade in state politics. The party is set to speak very soon. Checking the Aussie share market, the All Ords is trading up 59 points at 89.46. One Australian dollar is buying 69.64 US cents. This is Air National News. One of AFL's worst-kept secrets has been confirmed, with Lachie Neale set to join Collingwood on a 3-year deal. Neale's advised the Lions he plans to exercise his rights as an unrestricted free agent. He made 186 appearances for Brisbane, winning 3 flags and 2 Brownlow medals. The Lions have wished him all the best, saying they understand his reasons. Penrith superstar Nathan Cleary remains the clear front-runner to win tonight's Dally M medal as the NRL's best and fairest player. More from Sarah Patterson.
6: It's the last piece of the puzzle missing from his immortal status. But if Cleary does win tonight, he'll be accepting the award from his hospital bed after sustaining a horrific lower leg compound fracture during the prelim finals. The 29-year-old had been a dominant force all season and remains a clear favourite, but recent voting changes could pave the way for some smokies such as Braden Trindle and Kalen Ponga to enter the fray. Sarah Patterson, S-Sport.
2: The Socceroos have gone down to Brazil 4-2 in their second friendly in Brisbane, and Manchester City could be dumped from the Premier League for financial breaches over a 9-season period. Australian Independent Radio News.
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10: Taking a look at your local weather for Wednesday, mostly sunny with mild temperatures reaching a top of 25 degrees. Tomorrow, sunny and warm, ranging from 11 to 27 degrees. On Friday, expect morning clouds and warm temperatures from 12 to 29 degrees.

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2: West Bremer Radio's Local News, I'm Damien Lee. Police officers, families and members of the community gathered in Ipswich yesterday to mark National Police Remembrance Day. The Ipswich District Service provided an opportunity to pause and remember officers who have lost their lives in the line of duty, as well as those who have died while serving their communities. Tributes recognise the courage, commitment and sacrifice of police officers across Queensland and Australia, and acknowledge the families, friends and colleagues who continue to carry their memory. The message from the service was simple: their service and sacrifice will not be forgotten. Ipswich City Council says the city has added more than 17,000 local jobs in 5 years as its economy continues to expand. Council's latest figures put local employment at 99,323 jobs in the year to June 2025, almost 3,900 more than the previous year and already beyond its 2027 employment target. The city's gross regional product is also reported to have reached a record $16.8 billion, while the number of registered businesses has climbed to almost 13,900. Healthcare and social assistance remains Ipswich's largest employer, followed by education, public administration and safety. Mayor Theresa Harding says the figures demonstrate growing business and investment confidence in the city. Previous council data had recorded 95,532 local jobs and a $15.08 billion economy in 2024. Community groups across Ipswich, Somerset and Carana Downs are being invited to apply for a share of $150,000 in federal funding through round 10 of the Stronger Communities program. Federal member for Blair, Shane Newman, is calling for expressions of interest with grants of between $2,500 and $20,000 available for eligible community infrastructure and equipment projects. Local projects will be nominated through the MP and a community consultation process before undergoing government assessment. Expressions of interest for Blair close October 30, with successful groups then invited to lodge a full application. And CMC Rocks Queensland has unveiled a blockbuster lineup for its 20th anniversary festival at Willowbank next year. Country legends Brooks and Dunn will headline alongside Eric Church and Ashley McBride, with Brooks and Dunn returning to Australia for the first time since 2009. The international lineup also includes Parker McCollum, Cameron Marlowe and Turnpike Troubadours, while Australian performers include Lane Pittman, Zach and George and Rachel Fahim. CMC Rocks returns to Ipswich from March 17 to 21, 2027. Tickets are now on sale. Head to the festival's website for more information. And that's your local news up to date on West Bremer Radio.
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9: Taking a look at your local weather for Wednesday, mostly sunny with mild temperatures reaching a top of 25 degrees. Tomorrow, sunny and warm, ranging from 11 to 27 degrees. On Friday, expect morning clouds and warm temperatures from 12 to 29 degrees.

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2: I'm Mark Dransfield. There's been another spike in Australia's inflation rate, putting further pressure on the Reserve Bank to again raise interest rates in November. More from Federal Politics Editor Michael Packey.
3: Latest data shows consumer prices grew 4% in the year to August, a 0.5% increase on the July numbers. Housing was the biggest contributor to the result, mainly on the back of higher construction costs, rents and energy prices. The inflation rate was also driven by a spike in petrol and diesel prices as the reduction to the fuel excise came to an end. Underlying inflation remained steady at 3.6%. This is the figure the Reserve Bank looks at when considering interest rate movements. This is still well above the RBA's target band of 2-3%, meaning the chance of a rate hike on Melbourne Cup Day is almost a sure bet. Michael Packey reporting.
2: Three people extradited from Victoria have now been charged over the mistaken identity murder of a university student in Sydney's southwest. The 23-year-old victim was shot dead in the bedroom of his Glen Alpine home. Two men and a 16-year-old boy have been arrested and charged with murder. Police will allege all three broke into the property and one pulled the trigger. Homicide Squad Commander Joe Dewey says they believe they've now worked out who the intended target of the attack was.
4: We have conducted some investigation. And we are confident we have identified who the intended target is, and I can report that the intended target does reside on that street in a house near the Tapia family home, and that target has links to organised crime groups.
2: Staff at the Queensland University of Technology have walked off the job for a full day of protected industrial action. More from Sean Bindley.
5: Negotiations between the National Tertiary Education Unit and QUT's management have been ongoing for 6 months. QUT Branch President Associate Professor David Nielsen says university staff have raised several concerns.
6: Staff have really felt the pressure of increased workloads and are asking for collegial solutions to govern their workloads. Pay is obviously a significant portion of our campaign. Staff are feeling inflation pressures, putting petrol in the car, paying their mortgages. Obviously, the Reserve Bank has moved a bit on that.
2: Overseas now, and OpenAI has unveiled a new artificial intelligence assistant named Dot that is being pitched as an always-on agent. The product's launch comes as the company faces scrutiny by the federal government over a rogue AI agent hacking several government systems, including Medicare. Speaking at OpenAI's developers conference, Chief Executive Sam Altman said Dot has been programmed to keep working on a user's behalf.
7: Dots are remarkably capable, always-on agents built to handle really anything you can think of. They bring AI into a whole new form factor to work.
2: And in air medical news, a new superbug capable of surviving hospital-grade disinfectants has been uncovered. Monash University researchers found a common gut bacteria has developed a drug-resistant gene, shielding its spores from bleach and heat. This is Air National News. The Knights are holding an open training session in front of fans in Newcastle. They're preparing for their first grand final in 25 years, with the Roosters now all that stand between them and an unlikely premiership. Injured playmaker Dylan Brown says the community's turned out in unbelievable numbers to support the team.
8: Yeah, mate, it's everything. You know, these fans have been through it all. They've been very patient. It's been 25 years, so it's awesome to see, like you said, all the kids here too, and they love it, so anything for them.
2: Turning to AFL, and Richmond insists there are plenty of green shoots despite what President John O'Rourke has described as a disappointing season. The president says he expects the Tigers to climb the ladder.
9: But we also know from all the evidence on successful rebuilds in the modern era, including our own in the early 2010s, that significant improvement in on-field competitiveness occurs across years 3 and 4. And we can rightly expect to see that from 2027.
2: And Australian NBA star Ben Simmons insists he's in a good place physically and mentally after taking last season off. The 30-year-old says he's excited to make an impact with the Sacramento Kings.
10: I'm right where I need to be. And I took a lot of time to focus on my body. I mean, I think it was the best thing I've done and decision I've made for my career. But I'm looking forward to getting going. You know, I feel great and I'm ready to go. No limitations, so ready to go.
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15: Taking a look at your local weather for Wednesday. Mostly sunny with mild temperatures reaching a top of 25 degrees. Tomorrow, sunny and warm, ranging from 11 to 27 degrees. On Friday, expect morning clouds and warm temperatures from 12 to 29 degrees.

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2: West Bremer Radio's Local News, I'm Damien Lee. Police officers, families and members of the community gathered in Ipswich yesterday to mark National Police Remembrance Day. The Ipswich District Service provided an opportunity to pause and remember officers who have lost their lives in the line of duty, as well as those who have died while serving their communities. Tributes recognise the courage, commitment and sacrifice of police officers across Queensland and Australia, and acknowledge the families, friends and colleagues who continue to carry their memory. The message from the service was simple: their service and sacrifice will not be forgotten. Ipswich City Council says the city has added more than 17,000 local jobs in 5 years as its economy continues to expand. Council's latest figures put local employment at 99,323 jobs in the year to June 2025, almost 3,900 more than the previous year and already beyond its 2027 employment target. The city's gross regional product is also reported to have reached a record $16.8 billion, while the number of registered businesses has climbed to almost 13,900. Healthcare and social assistance remains Ipswich's largest employer, followed by education, public administration and safety. Mayor Theresa Harding says the figures demonstrate growing business and investment confidence in the city. Previous council data had recorded 95,532 local jobs and a $15.08 billion economy in 2024. Community groups across Ipswich, Somerset and Carana Downs are being invited to apply for a share of $150,000 in federal funding through Round 10 of the Stronger Communities program. Federal member for Blair, Shane Newman, is calling for expressions of interest with grants of between $2,500 and $20,000 available for eligible community, infrastructure and equipment projects. Local projects will be nominated through the MP and a community consultation process before undergoing government assessment. Expressions of interest for Blair close October 30, with successful groups then invited to lodge a full application. And CMC Rocks Queensland has unveiled a blockbuster lineup for its 20th anniversary festival at Willowbank next year. Country legends Brooks and Dunn will headline alongside Eric Church and Ashley McBride, with Brooks and Dunn returning to Australia for the first time since 2009. The international lineup also includes Parker McCollum, Cameron Marlowe and Turnpike Troubadours, while Australian performers include Lane Pittman, Zach and George and Rachel Fahim. CMC Rocks returns to Ipswich from March 17 to 21, 2027. Tickets are now on sale. Head to the festival's website for more information. And that's your local news up to date on West Bremer Radio.
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5: Taking a look at your local weather for Wednesday. Mostly sunny with mild temperatures reaching a top of 25 degrees. Tomorrow, sunny and warm, ranging from 11 to 27 degrees. On Friday, expect morning clouds and warm temperatures from 12 to 29 degrees.
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2: I'm Mark Dransfield. The federal government maintains the conflict in the Middle East is to blame for the spike in Australia's inflation rate. Consumer prices rose 4% over the year to August, an increase of 0.5% on the July data. The Bureau of Statistics says higher fuel prices, along with a surge in construction costs, contributed to the hike. Treasurer Jim Chalmers says the situation is being addressed.
3: Inflation is still too high in our economy. That's why it's so important that we are managing the budget in a responsible way. We're providing cost of living relief in an affordable and ongoing way, and we're also dealing with some of the long-standing economic challenges in our economy around productivity and the like.
2: Tasmania police are investigating after a body was found in a rivulet in Hobart's northern suburbs. Pulse Tasmania reports a person out walking this morning in Glenorchy made the discovery and called police. The area has been closed while investigations continue. Two people have fled the scene of a crash on Melbourne's Balti Bridge after a stolen car flipped. Kiara Parker has details.
4: A stolen Mitsubishi Outlander clipped a truck at West Melbourne just after 8 o'clock this morning, flipping onto its roof. The occupants, a male and female, were seen fleeing the scene. They're still on the run, with police yet to make any arrests. The 42-year-old truck driver wasn't injured. The collision causing traffic delays, blocking two of the four southbound lanes on the Balti Bridge before it was cleared. The stolen Mitsubishi was taken from a Cranbourne North gym on Monday. Police investigating the cause of this morning's crash want anyone with dashcam footage or information to contact Crime Stoppers. Kiara Parker, Melbourne.
2: The Education Union is pushing for smaller class sizes in Australian public schools. A report shows the number of students in classes across the country is well above the OECD average. The union's federal president, Karina Haythorpe, says the data is a wake-up call.
5: We've seen a rapid increase in student complexity and needs, and we know that smaller class sizes mean more one-on-one support for students. So all governments should actually lower class sizes to 21. Which is the OECD average.
2: Overseas now, and a potential new ransom note has surfaced in the search for television host Savannah Guthrie's missing mother. US authorities are examining the demand nearly 8 months after the 84-year-old vanished from her Arizona home. Former FBI agent Scott Curtis says any promises of her unharmed rescue should be dismissed.
6: If this is some recent note that was received and it's claiming they can provide, you know, the safe return of Nancy Guthrie, I think we could probably discount this as not being credible, because from my experience here, I don't think there's any chance that Nancy Guthrie is still alive at this point.
2: Back home, and Australia's next koala detection dog is undergoing training on the Sunshine Coast. Chloe Affleck reports.
7: Rescue dog Ochre beat out dozens of other applicants and will eventually be used to help detect sick and injured koalas in natural disaster zones. The two-year-old Australian coolie from northern New South Wales is currently undergoing training on the Sunshine Coast and will follow in the paw prints of world-famous rescue dog Bear, who recently retired from the job after a decade of service. Bear was deployed during the Black Summer fires, where his efforts helped locate 100 koalas. While training timelines vary from dog to dog, it's hoped Ochre will be ready to assist by next fire season.
2: Chloe Affleck reporting. This is Air National News. First to AFL, and Lachie Neale will be playing for Collingwood in 2027, Eddie Summerfield reports.
8: Just days after the grand final, the Triple Premiership Lion has told Brisbane officials he'll be leaving the club as an unrestricted free agent. Lachie Neale to join Collingwood on a three-year deal. The 33-year-old to sign with the Magpies when the free agency window opens on Friday. It's expected to be a busy October for the Pies. Coleman Medal winner Jesse Hogan also tipped to join the club.
2: Turning to NRL, and a massive boost for the South Sydney Rabbitohs. Star utility Talis Duncan has re-signed for a further three seasons until the end of 2030. In the NRLW, the Broncos are aiming for back-to-back titles when they take on the Roosters this weekend. Brisbane's into a fifth grand final after a 12-point upset over the Titans in the prelim. Skipper Tamika Upton says their efforts in training paid off.
9: We worked really hard all week and we had a bit of a plan, and obviously worked out in the first half for us. I thought we set the platform really well and we just sort of grinded out the win in that second half.
2: And Josh Hazlewood is expected to be rested, and Pat Cummins returned for tonight's third and final one-day international against South Africa. The highly anticipated test series begins next week. Australian Independent Radio News.
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12: Taking a look at your local weather for Wednesday, mostly sunny with mild temperatures reaching a top of 25 degrees. Tomorrow, sunny and warm, ranging from 11 to 27 degrees. On Friday, expect morning clouds and warm temperatures from 12 to 29 degrees.

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3: West Bremer Radio's Local News, I'm Damien Lee. Police officers, families and members of the community gathered in Ipswich yesterday to mark National Police Remembrance Day. The Ipswich District Service provided an opportunity to pause and remember officers who have lost their lives in the line of duty, as well as those who have died while serving their communities. Tributes recognise the courage, commitment and sacrifice of police officers across Queensland and Australia and acknowledge the families, friends and colleagues who continue to carry their memory. The message from the service was simple: their service and sacrifice will not be forgotten. Ipswich City Council says the city has added more than 17,000 local jobs in 5 years as its economy continues to expand. Council's latest figures put local employment at 99,323 jobs in the year to June 2025, almost 3,900 more than the previous year and already beyond its 2027 employment target. The city's gross regional product is also reported to have reached a record $16.8 billion, while the number of registered businesses has climbed to almost 13,900. Healthcare and social assistance remains Ipswich's largest employer, followed by education, public administration and safety. Mayor Theresa Harding says the figures demonstrate growing business and investment confidence in the city. Previous council data had recorded 95,532 local jobs and a $15.08 billion economy in 2024. Community groups across Ipswich, Somerset and Carana Downs are being invited to apply for a share of $150,000 in federal funding through Round 10 of the Stronger Communities program. Federal member for Blair, Shane Newman, is calling for expressions of interest with grants of between $2,500 and $20,000 available for eligible community, infrastructure and equipment projects. Local projects will be nominated through the MP and a community consultation process before undergoing government assessment. Expressions of interest for Blair close October 30, with successful groups then invited to lodge a full application. And CMC Rocks Queensland has unveiled a blockbuster lineup for its 20th anniversary festival at Willowbank next year. Country legends Brooks and Dunn will headline alongside Eric Church and Ashley McBride, with Brooks and Dunn returning to Australia for the first time since 2009. The international lineup also includes Parker McCollum, Cameron Marlowe and Turnpike Troubadours, while Australian performers include Lane Pittman, Zach and George and Rachel Fahim. CMC Rocks returns to Ipswich from March 17 to 21, 2027. Tickets are now on sale. Head to the festival's website for more information. And that's your local news up to date on West Bremer Radio.
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10: Taking a look at your local weather for Wednesday, mostly sunny with mild temperatures reaching a top of 25 degrees. Tomorrow, sunny and warm, ranging from 11 to 27 degrees. On Friday, expect morning clouds and warm temperatures from 12 to 29 degrees.
11: Yes, I'm a mess now.
0: lost with my head down. I haven't heard from you in weeks. You must have left town. I can't go back now. And all that I have now are those feelings I felt, knowing that no one else can bring them back out.

0: song could ever say.
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2: I'm Mark Dransfield. A key intelligence agency says Australia has a world-leading level of engagement with AI firms as the government navigates stronger security measures. More from Federal Politics reporter Nelson Scott.
3: The Australian Signals Directorate says our Five Eyes alliance with the United States has opened doors to leading AI firms. The agency says it's been collaborating with tech giants for 6 months to access advanced tools to protect government networks and critical infrastructure. Director General Abigail Bradshaw has told the ABC AI companies are also benefiting from Australia.
4: We have unique insights, particularly from an intelligence perspective.
3: The government has ordered all departments to bolster cyber defences and reduce reliance on legacy technology. Prime Minister Anthony Albanese says it will help identify vulnerabilities before they're exploited.
5: We need to make sure that we mitigate the risks.
3: The move follows a rogue OpenAI bot breaching 4 government websites, including Medicare. Nelson Scott, Canberra.
2: Police believe they've charged the person who pulled the trigger in the mistaken identity murder of a university student in Sydney's southwest. Jefferson Shaw reports.
6: 23-year-old Marco Tapia was shot and killed in the bedroom of his Glenalpine home earlier this month. Police have confirmed the offenders targeted the wrong house and believe the real target was an individual associated with organised crime on the same street. A 16-year-old boy and 2 men in their 20s have been charged with Mr. Tapia's murder. Homicide Squad Commander Joe Dewey says they're not alleging which one of the trio pulled the trigger, but all have been charged with murder. 2 other teenagers remain before the courts over the incident with the alleged prepping of cars. Commander Dewey says investigations are ongoing into the organisers of the murder, but they're not looking for anyone else physically involved.
7: They've all been arrested, so that's a great result.
6: Jefferson Shaw, New South Wales Police Headquarters.
2: In South Australia, a teenage learner driver has been charged over a fatal crash at Elizabeth Vale early today. A station wagon he was driving hit a pole and a passenger in the vehicle, a 17-year-old boy, died at the scene. 3 other passengers were uninjured. The Australian Transport Safety Regulator is yet to determine whether staffing shortages directly contributed to 6 recent safety incidents at Sydney Airport. 4 interim reports into the near misses have been released, with one incident being categorised as the most serious international level. ATSB Chief Commissioner Angus Mitchell says their own modelling did predict high fatigue risks for air traffic control staff at the time of most incidents.
8: Our investigations are, however, looking to understand the significance of staff resourcing pressures within the tower, specifically the practice of combining operational roles, the routine reliance on overtime to fill shifts, and training or supervision activities being conducted alongside operational duties.
2: Air medical news and new research shows antibiotics are helping to supercharge a harmful gut bacteria, allowing it to survive even hospital-grade disinfectants. Scientists at Monash University made the discovery by growing a bacterium that commonly infects the gut after antibiotic treatment. Lead researcher Professor Dina Lyris says they picked up a new drug-resistant gene which acts like plant seeds in the human gut.
9: Antibiotic resistance creates microbes that are much tougher and can survive in the environment and can therefore probably cause infections much more readily.
2: This is Air National News. Knights halfback Sandon Smith is tipped to shine in a dream NRL decider against his former Roosters teammates. Smith punched Newcastle's grand final ticket with 2 tries in their prelim win over the Panthers. Teammate Fletcher Sharp has told Sports Today Smith can deliver on Sunday.
10: It was the best feeling when he put that ball down and you knew you were going on to next week. So he came up with a few clutch plays at the end, Sanger, and he deserves it. He's been enormous for us all year.
2: Turning to AFL, and Richmond coach Adam Uze says the time for talk at the Tigers is over. President John O'Rourke also telling the club's best and fairest he expects the club to climb up the ladder next season. Uze says their actions will be judged by on-field results next year.
11: We can talk about what we're building, but talk doesn't win football games. Our actions will be what we're judged on. What we do when we're tired, what we do when we're challenged, and what we do when no one is watching. That's what will define us.
2: Meantime, Triple Premiership Lion Lachie Neale will be at Collingwood next year, the 33-year-old joining on a three-year deal after not being offered a deal from Brisbane. And the Socceroos have gone down to Brazil 4-2 in their second friendly in Brisbane. Australian Independent Radio News.
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17: Taking a look at your local weather for Wednesday, mostly sunny with mild temperatures reaching a top of 25 degrees. Tomorrow, sunny and warm, ranging from 11 to 27 degrees. On Friday, expect morning clouds and warm temperatures from 12 to 29 degrees.

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3: Air News Headlines, I'm Mark Dransfield. Making news today, the federal government maintains the conflict in the Middle East is to blame for a spike in Australia's inflation rate. Consumer prices rose 4% over the year to August, with higher fuel prices and a surge in construction costs contributing to the hike. In South Australia, a teenage learner driver has been charged over a fatal crash at Elizabeth Vale early this morning. A 17-year-old passenger died at the scene. The Transport Safety Regulator is yet to determine whether staffing shortages directly contributed to six recent safety incidents at Sydney Airport. The Education Union's pushing for smaller class sizes in Australian public schools after a report showed the number of students in classes across the country is well above the OECD average. A man in Singapore has been charged with posting an AI-generated image of a saltwater crocodile in a popular reservoir. And Australia's next koala detection dog is undergoing training on the Sunshine Coast. In air sport, Triple Premiership Lion Lachie Neale will be at Collingwood next year. Rabbitohs star utility Talis Duncan has re-signed for a further three seasons until the end of 2030. And Josh Hazlewood's expected to be rested and Pat Cummins' return for tonight's third and final one-day international against South Africa. These stories and more today. This is Air News.
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8: Taking a look at your local weather for Wednesday, mostly sunny with mild temperatures reaching a top of 25 degrees. Tomorrow, sunny and warm, ranging from 11 to 27 degrees. On Friday, expect morning clouds and warm temperatures from 12 to 29 degrees.
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2: Hello there, I'm Terry Daniel. The Albanese government maintains the conflict in the Middle East is to blame for the spike in Australia's inflation rate. Consumer prices rose 4% over the year to August, an increase of 0.5% on the July data. The Bureau of Statistics says higher fuel prices, along with the surge in construction costs, contributed to the hike. Treasurer Jim Chalmers says the situation is being addressed.
3: Inflation is still too high in our economy. That's why it's so important that we are managing the budget in a responsible way. We're providing cost of living relief in an affordable and ongoing way. And we're also dealing with some of the long-standing economic challenges in our economy around productivity and the like.
2: Western Australia has recorded a higher surplus than was anticipated in the recent state budget. The latest annual reports on Western Australia's government finances shows the state's surplus now sits at $4.2 billion, up by $684 million. Western Australian Treasurer Rita Saffiotti says it's come as a result of tightened government spending.
4: So expenditure growth came in at 5.5% compared to our budget of 6.7%. We haven't seen a significant increase in taxation revenue or royalty revenue in the annual statement. Actually, those two revenue sources were written down.
2: Australia's cyber security chief says the nation is a world leader when it comes to working with AI firms. The federal government has told departments to harden their cyber defences following a major AI breach. The Australian Signals Directorate credits our security alliance with the US for giving us direct access to top AI developers. Director General Abigail Bradshaw has told the ABC the partnership is giving us exposure to advanced technology.
5: We have been engaged with those labs for the last 6 months in utilising those leading-edge, world-leading technologies actually to fortify a number of systems of government significance, but also critical infrastructure providers.
2: The Education Union is calling for changes to the number of students in Australian public school classes. A report has found class sizes have not changed in a decade and remain well above the OECD average. Australian Education Union Federal President Karina Haythorpe says there is a clear divide between public and private schools.
6: We've seen a rapid increase in student complexity and needs, and we know that smaller class sizes mean more one-on-one support for students. So all governments should actually lower class sizes to 21, which is the OECD average.
2: Queensland's tourism industry continues to boom, with the state's visitor economy surpassing $45 billion this year. The Bluey's World experience is driving the surge, injecting more than $80 million into the state's economy. Tourism and Events Queensland Chief Executive Craig Davidson says international travellers are increasingly visiting the Sunshine State.
7: We're really proud of what we're achieving in terms of those results, and that's off the back of really good aviation capacity, but we're growing at almost twice the national growth rate, and that's the key number, is that we are ahead of the competition, and we're seeing that growth sort of lock in.
2: Briefly, another news, a new Chief of South Australian Health has been unveiled. The state government has appointed Robin Lindsay. She has a background in health both in South Australia and in Victoria. She succeeds Dr. Robin Lawrence, who will retire after 4 years in the position. This is AIR National News. In AFL news, John Longmire has revealed how his shock move to Essendon came together. Jordan Tunbridge reports.
8: An approach from new coach Mark McVay just 2 weeks ago set the wheels in motion for John Longmire's sensational return to Victoria.
9: Known Spike for a long time. We just touched base, said would it be something I'd consider, and it went pretty quickly, so I was really excited by the challenge.
8: After 25 years in Sydney, the Premiership coach joins Essendon as GM of Performance, determined to help rebuild the fallen powerhouse.
9: Getting back into football was something I wanted to really explore, and to be able to work with someone I know was really important. To be able to come down and give him a hand was something that really excited me.
8: And despite the Bombers collecting the wooden spoon this season, Longmire insists there's plenty of upside in the playing list.
9: It's been a tough couple of years, but I think there's some really good young players, you know, I really look forward to working with. There's some strong senior players as well.
8: Jordan Tunbridge, Melbourne.
2: In other AFL news, Brisbane has confirmed Lachie Neale will leave the club as an unregistered free agent to take up an offer with Collingwood. Up to 12,000 NRL fans have turned out in Newcastle to watch the Newcastle Knights prepare for this weekend's NRL Grand Final against the Sydney Roosters. Tonight, the league will celebrate at the annual Dally M Awards. And there's basketball action tonight in the NBL. The New Zealand Breakers play the Cairns Taipans in Auckland this hour. Later tonight, the Sydney Kings take on Brisbane Bullets in Sydney. Australian Independent Radio News.
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17: Taking a look at your local weather for Wednesday. Mostly sunny with mild temperatures reaching a top of 25 degrees. Tomorrow, sunny and warm, ranging from 11 to 27 degrees. On Friday, expect morning clouds and warm temperatures from 12 to 29 degrees.

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2: West Bremer Radio's Local News, I'm Damien Lee. Police officers, families and members of the community gathered in Ipswich yesterday to mark National Police Remembrance Day. The Ipswich District Service provided an opportunity to pause and remember officers who have lost their lives in the line of duty, as well as those who have died while serving their communities. Tributes recognise the courage, commitment and sacrifice of police officers across Queensland and Australia, and acknowledge the families, friends and colleagues who continue to carry their memory. The message from the service was simple: their service and sacrifice will not be forgotten. Ipswich City Council says the city has added more than 17,000 local jobs in 5 years as its economy continues to expand. Council's latest figures put local employment at 99,323 jobs in the year to June 2025, almost 3,900 more than the previous year and already beyond its 2027 employment target. The city's gross regional product is also reported to have reached a record $16.8 billion, while the number of registered businesses has climbed to almost 13,900. Healthcare and social assistance remains Ipswich's largest employer, followed by education, public administration and safety. Mayor Theresa Harding says the figures demonstrate growing business and investment confidence in the city. Previous council data had recorded 95,532 local jobs and a $15.08 billion economy in 2024. Community groups across Ipswich, Somerset and Carana Downs are being invited to apply for a share of $150,000 in federal funding through Round 10 of the Stronger Communities program. Federal member for Blair, Shane Newman, is calling for expressions of interest with grants of between $2,500 and $20,000 available for eligible community, infrastructure and equipment projects. Local projects will be nominated through the MP and a community consultation process before undergoing government assessment. Expressions of interest for Blair close October 30, with successful groups then invited to lodge a full application. And CMC Rocks Queensland has unveiled a blockbuster lineup for its 20th anniversary festival at Willowbank next year. Country legends Brooks and Dunn will headline alongside Eric Church and Ashley McBride, with Brooks and Dunn returning to Australia for the first time since 2009. The international lineup also includes Parker McCollum, Cameron Marlowe and Turnpike Troubadours, while Australian performers include Lane Pittman, Zach and George and Rachel Fahim. CMC Rocks returns to Ipswich from March 17 to 21, 2027. Tickets are now on sale. Head to the festival's website for more information. And that's your local news up to date on West Bremer Radio.
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5: Taking a look at your local weather for Wednesday, mostly sunny with mild temperatures reaching a top of 25 degrees. Tomorrow, sunny and warm, ranging from 11 to 27 degrees. On Friday, expect morning clouds and warm temperatures from 12 to 29 degrees.

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1: 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I've been

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I know about what you did, and I wanna scream the truth.

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Ladies and gents, this is the moment you've waited for. You've been searching in the dark, sweat soaking through the floor. And buried in your bones, there's an ache that you can't ignore.

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Down that street about a half a mile. And all her friends tell her she's so pretty. But she'd be a whole lot prettier if she smiled once in a while.

I told her, I ain't so sure about this place. It's hard to play a gig in this town, keep a straight face. And it seems like everybody's got a plan.

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4: Good morning, I'm Lee Harrison. Australia's inflation rate has spiked, putting further pressure on the Reserve Bank to raise interest rates on Melbourne Cup Day. Michael Packey reports.
5: Latest data shows consumer prices rose 4% in the year to August, a jump of 0.5% on the July reading. The increase has been driven by higher construction costs, along with a lift in fuel and electricity prices. Treasurer Jim Chalmers maintains the conflict in the Middle East is to blame.
6: And these numbers show that Australia is not immune from that.
5: The opposition's Tim Wilson says the government can't keep blaming the war, arguing its own spending is driving inflation.
7: The Albanese government turns around to Australians and asks them to pull in their belt, but they won't do the same.
5: The Reserve Bank is warning unless inflation shows signs of easing, another interest rate hike is all but guaranteed on the first Tuesday in November. Michael Packey reporting.
4: The Commonwealth Bank, Westpac and NAB have all raised their variable interest rates by 0.25%. The move follows the Reserve Bank's decision to increase the official cash rate to a 15-year high of 4.6%. The hike adds about $100 to monthly repayments on the average $750,000 mortgage. WA's Shadow Treasurer says the latest annual report on the state's finances shows government spending is out of control. WA recorded a higher surplus than expected of $4.2 billion, having grown by $684 million. But Sandra Brewer has criticised a cash deficit of $2.84 billion and a $3.2 billion increase in public sector debt. She says the government needs to rein in its spending.
8: While the Treasurer has been quick to claim success of an operating surplus, the reality is this is Labor's largest ever cash deficit. Unlike WA households who've been told to keep a lid on their expenditure, the Treasurer is doing the opposite.
4: Interim findings into six safety incidents at Sydney Airport shows fatigue risks in air traffic controllers were flagged at the time. The Transport Safety Regulator has assessed the first near miss at the most serious level on the international scale. ATSB Chief Commissioner Angus Mitchell says it's still not known whether staffing shortages directly contributed to any of these events.
9: Whilst an elevated fatigue risk does not necessarily mean a controller was fatigued or that fatigue affected performance, we are, however, examining the effectiveness of the measures that were in place to manage this pre-identified risk.
4: And passengers and crew have helped restrain a pilot who allegedly stabbed the captain of a commercial flight over the Middle East. The Fly Dubai craft was travelling from Dubai to Tel Aviv when it dropped 14,000 feet in 30 seconds after the incident in the cockpit. The Boeing 737 has landed safely in Saudi Arabia, with the pilot now in police custody. This is Air National News. A wheelchair-bound Nathan Cleary has been crowned the NRL's greatest player at the Dally M Awards. Chris McCarthy reports.
10: The red-hot favourite came under more pressure than expected, level with teammate Dylan Edwards after round 18, but six votes in round 25 sealed the Penrith star as the 2026 Dally M medalist before ending 14 clear of Cronulla's Braden Trindle. Not able to attend as he recovers from the first of at least two ankle surgeries, Cleary accepted the award by video message, giving a shout-out for his parents' support along the way.
11: This whole year I've actually been living at home with them because my house is getting fixed, so they've looked after me well this year and can't thank them enough.
10: Tamika Upton was crowned the NRLW's best player for a third time, cementing her place as one of the game's greatest ever players. Chris McCarthy reporting.
4: AFL great Matthew Richardson believes Bobby Hill is worth the risk for clubs looking to bolster their list. The 26-year-old Norm Smith medalist wants another chance at AFL level after parting ways with Collingwood due to off-field issues. Richardson says experience against high half forwards like Hill are incredibly valuable in the modern game.
0: If he really is keen and motivated to play again, and once you sit down and talk to him as a club, I think he would be worth a risk.
4: And in the NBL, the Sydney Kings have downed the Bullets 93-78 and the Breakers winners over the Taipans 98-75. Australian Independent Radio News.
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14: Tonight in Ipswich, it's currently about 7 degrees with a humid feel. Tomorrow, expect warm weather with morning clouds and a high of 29 degrees. Saturday shapes up similarly, starting at 13 degrees and warming up to a comfortable 29 for the day.
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0: now, a Brekkie Club local news update with Damien Lee.
1: Police are treating a fatal house fire at Bellbird Park as suspicious as investigations continue into the discovery of a body inside the property. Emergency crews were called to the Verran Street home around 5 p.m. on Thursday with reports of a smell of petrol around the time of the blaze. Detectives located human remains on the upper level of the badly damaged house on Friday morning. Police understand the property had been vacant for several weeks. Investigators are working to identify the person and determine the cause of the fire, with anyone who has information or relevant footage urged to contact police.
0: More local news coming up on the Brekkie Club.

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2: In News Headlines, I'm Lee Harrison. Making news today, passengers and crew have helped restrain a pilot who allegedly stabbed the captain of a commercial flight over the Middle East. The Fly Dubai aircraft was travelling from Dubai to Tel Aviv when it dropped 14,000 feet in 30 seconds after the incident in the cockpit. The Boeing 737 has landed safely in Saudi Arabia, with the pilot now in police custody. New Greens leader David Shoebridge is blaming Labor's failures for the rise of One Nation. Senator Shoebridge has taken over the role following Larissa Waters' resignation. Australia's e-safety commissioner is rejecting suggestions from the US president that AI companies can self-regulate, saying the era of tech giants policing themselves is over. And Australian home values have fallen for the sixth straight month, according to latest data from Cotality. 97% of suburbs recorded value declines over the past quarter. In air sport, Lachie Neal's move to Victoria has been confirmed, the three-time Premiership Lion deciding to exercise his free agency rights, nominating Collingwood as his next club. And the Panthers have received some consolation following their heartbreaking loss to the Knights in their preliminary final. In addition to Nathan Cleary's Dally M medal win, Dylan Edwards and Thomas Jenkins have been named in the Team of the Year at fullback and wing. These stories and more today. This is Air News.
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9: Tonight in Ipswich, it's currently about 7 degrees with a humid feel. Tomorrow, expect warm weather with morning clouds and a high of 29 degrees. Saturday shapes up similarly, starting at 13 degrees and warming up to a comfortable 29 for the day.
0: The Brekkie Club.

0: It is time to talk all things gardening this morning. And, of course, we like to do that with our acclaimed horticulturist, Paul Plant. How are you, mate?
1: I am very well on this beautiful morning.
0: Now, I'm going to ask you a very overarching question that I am sure many, many people have asked you in the many decades of you doing all of this, and that is... What is the secret to gardening?
1: Oh, that is an awesome question. And I really wish there was one answer. But unfortunately, Damo, there is no one single answer. Despite what people say on TV or on social media, there is actually no one single answer.
0: Right.
1: Because quite often they'll say, all your problems stem from soil. But no, that's not it, because you could have perfect soil and your plants could still die, and vice versa. You could have really bad soil, but because what you've done to it, your plants can be growing really, really well. Another thing they often blame are pests and diseases and rodents and possums and everything else. But again, we can work around those things. It's not necessarily whether or not you have those pests, is whether or not you can control those and manage those. You don't have to control pests and diseases. You just have to manage what the situation is. And another thing that quite often comes up is, to be an expert in gardening, you have to do course A or B or C or D. And any person can provide an online course, but the reality is, it's your personal experience, it's your successes, it's your failures, it's what you learn on the journey of gardening that makes any gardener a good gardener. And whether you're proficient or a novice, you've had decades of years of experience, or you're just starting out, don't be afraid of the terminology of, I need to be an expert. Everyone grows, and that's a pun, everyone grows into being a really good gardener. And I could be a really good gardener with certain plants like dahlias or cordylines or philodendrons, but I might be an absolute shocking gardener when it comes to roses.
0: Right, so horses for courses.
1: It is, and I think a lot of people kind of get hung up in the concept that if I'm going to do this thing, I'm going to be perfect, I'm going to be an excellent gardener. But you don't need to be excellent in everything. Just like work, you don't have to be perfect in everything.
0: Yeah, yeah. And of course, as you rightfully said, like anything you do in life, get out there and have a go and keep on trying. Learn from your mistakes and learn from the positives, because it all makes you a well-rounded gardener then.
1: As you said, it's a life experience. It is a life activity that we do. And, you know, I remember when I started off, you know, the silly things I used to do when I first started gardening. Now I think back at them and go, you silly fool, Paul. But I learned through experience. I wasted so much money. I wasted time in doing certain things that now that I have a bit more knowledge about climate and soil and all these other things, and through experience, I know what works and what doesn't work. And if you can link and find that information, as we do on this radio station, try to provide the information relevant to the local people, you're going to get more success by gravitating and adopting some of that good knowledge through the experience and through the failures and successes of people to make your own garden more successful.
0: Yeah. And of course, nowadays too, it is a little bit easier because you've got online resources and even videos like yourself from experts to be able to help people understand a little bit more about particular projects and ways of going about your gardening.
1: Yeah, very true. If you don't know how to change a light bulb on something or other, you just do a Google search and the video will show you how to do it. The same is true with gardening. If you want to know how to propagate something like a begonia, there are videos done. If you want to know how to spray a particular plant with a pest or a disease, there are videos on this type of information. And in fact, most people around the world no longer watch TV to get their gardening advice. They watch YouTube, which is why I and a few others do most of our social media via YouTube, to provide visual ideas and visual processes on how to better garden and to show and highlight really good plants that work really well in the climate.
0: And what's some of your big winners when it comes to your videos? Is there particular topics that people keep on coming back for?
1: Well, again, there are different YouTube people who specialize on specific things. So there are some people who specialize in organics or native plants, and I'm much more broad spectrum. I don't like being pigeonholed into one group. However, I do like to feature plants that grow in my climate. So that's my pigeonhole, anything that grows in my climate. But the funny thing is, a video that I uploaded, I would have to say almost 15 years ago, is the highest watched video that I've ever done. And I look at it and go, ooh, that was really bad. It was poorly done. It was very amateurish back then. But it gave me a really good starting point 15 years ago on what to do and what not to do. Videos that I've been doing for well over 15 years now.
0: Yeah.
1: So you learn through what is available online. I've learned how to better present the information that I do, as have a lot of other people as well. But whatever you watch, whether it's on something like Instagram or Facebook or YouTube, try to see if you can get that information from someone local, like the guest speakers you get on your program are local people who can give you advice on finance or anything else. And that's really, really good for the local people because it's local experts who are giving that advice.
0: Yes.
1: And I do watch videos from Canada and from UK and from some other countries, identify what bits of information are relevant to me and how I can use it in my situation. But that said, I really try to follow as many Australian people as I possibly can so I get a better understanding as to what people are doing around Australia. And I have to admit, most of my people who I follow are local to Southeast Queensland. But I do love, there's one lady in Canada, she is fantastic. There's a guy in Sydney, really good. There's a lady somewhere in, I don't know what state, because she doesn't say what state she's from in the US. These people are really good, excellent presenters and experts in what they talk about. But more locally, I advise people to track someone down locally, whether it's me or someone else, they can give you that local advice and local tips and also in season, which is really important.
0: Yeah. Where can people come to find out what you're talking about this week?
1: Well, the best thing to do is just type in the words Paul Plant Horticulture and you'll see the videos. In fact, the talk that I'm doing today right now with you on radio,
0: yes,
1: I'm going to do a video about that and explain it a little bit in more detail on YouTube.
0: There you go, because I've got a head for radio, so that's why I'm not on the video. mate, always good to catch up. So people just need to jump online and search Paul Plant Horticulture. That's how you're going to find him and all these tags. Mate, always good to catch up, and we'll look forward to doing it all again next week.
1: I'll speak to you next week, Damo.
0: There we go. We're talking gardening and Paul Plant Horticulture. Search him online and get your green thumb working today. We'll take a break and back in just a moment.
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0: with Damien and Sparky. The Brekkie Club.
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2: Good morning, I'm Lee Harrison. Passengers have described how bystanders leapt into action to respond to a mid-air crisis on a plane from Dubai to Tel Aviv. One of the pilots stabbed the other in an apparent attempt to crash the plane. Crew members and passengers managed to detain the attacker before the flight landed safely. This man says he was on the aircraft and a relief pilot stepped up to avert disaster.
3: There were two spare pilots who were supposed to operate the next flight. The relief pilots are European, one of them British, who entered and pulled the aircraft up, pulled the yoke, stabilised the plane and landed us in Saudi Arabia.
2: Labor claims half of first home buyers are using a government assistance program to secure a property. Nelson Scott reports.
4: The Albanese government claims more than 100,000 Australians have bought their first home using the 5% deposit scheme over the past year. The figure follows changes to scrap income caps, boost available places, and raise property price limits. Labor estimates the scheme has saved buyers roughly $1.5 billion in lenders' mortgage insurance fees, but the opposition claims some participants have fallen into negative equity as property prices tumble across the country following tax changes in the budget. Nelson Scott, Canberra.
2: The opposition has reiterated its call for the government and coalition to work together to find budget savings they can both agree to. The Reserve Bank says government spending's too high, adding to inflationary pressures and pushing up interest rates. Latest data shows consumer prices climbed 4% over the year to August, a 0.5% increase on the July result. Shadow Treasurer Tim Wilson says the government needs to rein in its own spending.
5: It seemed like the government could spend forever and it wasn't going to be inflationary. People are now living the consequences of it. And we're just being very frank with people. The consequence is higher inflation, higher interest rates, and you go to the supermarket and you might buy the same thing, but you're paying more and you're getting less.
2: The government is urging Australia's new Greens leader to direct his fire towards the Coalition and One Nation. David Shoebridge has been elected to the top job following the resignation of Larissa Waters. Senator Shoebridge has pledged to replace Labor by transforming the Greens into a mass movement, but Treasurer Jim Chalmers says his attacks should be directed elsewhere.
6: I'm told that he was particularly focused on the Labor Party in his introductory remarks. I think it's really important that we focus on the risks posed to workers and to our economy by One Nation, the Liberal Party and the National Party.
2: In other news, British police have asked prosecutors to consider charging 54 people and 20 organisations over the 2017 Grenfell Tower fire. Evidence files have now been submitted after a 9-year investigation into the disaster, which killed 72 people. Australia's eSafety Commissioner is rejecting suggestions from the US President that AI companies can self-regulate, saying the era of tech giants policing themselves is over. And a new survey has found nearly two-thirds of Australians believe we are becoming more disconnected from each other. A survey by Mental Health Australia found only 21% of people feel very connected to their friends, family or community. This is AIR National News. John Longmire has opened up on his switch to Essendon after 25 years with the Sydney Swans. The Premiership coach joining the Bombers 2 weeks after an approach from Mark McVeigh. His priority as General Manager of Performance will be supporting the first-time senior coach.
7: So it's the team, the game plan, what it looks like, just really helping Spike and shouldering some of that load, I guess, that the senior coach takes. Such a big job these days. It's all-encompassing. He needs to spend some time working with the players and having great relationships with the players. So if I can support him in that way, and he and the coaches, the other coaches, that's my job.
2: Nathan Cleary has taken out Rugby League's Dally M medal. Meanwhile, the Rabbitohs have re-signed star utility Talis Duncan until the end of the 2030 season. Turning to basketball, and there were two games of NBL last night. Terry Daniel has the details.
8: The New Zealand Breakers defeated the Cairns Taipans 98-75 in Auckland. Parker Jackson top scored for the Breakers with 27 points. In the second game, the Sydney Kings defeated the Brisbane Bullets 93-78 in Sydney, leaving the Kings at the top of the table. Kedrick Davis best for the Kings with 24 points. Terry Daniel, Air Sport.
2: And Manchester City could be expelled from Premier League after being found guilty of more than 100 charges relating to financial breaches. Australian Independent Radio News.
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14: Taking a look at your local weather for Thursday, expect morning clouds with warm conditions and temperatures ranging from 12 to 28 degrees. On Friday, there will be high-level clouds and similar warmth with temperatures from 12 to 29 degrees. Saturday brings more morning clouds and a warm range of 13 to 29 degrees.
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18: 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It is great to have you along. My name is DJ Sparky. Right up until 9 a.m. this morning, still going to hit you with some great tracks, and also local news is still on the way, and got still some great stuff to fill your ears with. 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
1: Federal Member for Blair Shane Newman and State Member for Ipswich West Wendy Bourne have backed a renewed push for an Ipswich-based NRL franchise from 2029. Both Mr. Newman and Ms. Bourne attended a sod turn for the new grandstand last week and said Ipswich was the ideal place for a new NRL franchise. The pair says construction of the $40 million Western Grandstand at North Ipswich Reserve will strengthen the Ipswich Jets' case for a future NRL licence. The project is jointly funded with $20 million from the federal government and $10 million each from the state government and Ipswich City Council. Council says construction is due to be completed in late 2027 ahead of the 2028 sporting season.
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2: This is Air News Queensland. I'm Lee Harrison. A man's assisting police after a fatal crash in Acacia Ridge. Police say a 30-year-old man was struck by a vehicle just before 6:30 last night and died at the scene. The 50-year-old driver was uninjured. Police are appealing for anyone with information to come forward. Meanwhile, two people have been taken to hospital following a crash between a truck and a motorbike in East Brisbane. Emergency crews were called to a service station on Edgar Street after 8 last night. The male rider sustained serious injuries, while his female passenger was transported in a potentially life-threatening condition. The truck driver is speaking with police. The former partner of a Toowoomba mother is set to reappear in court today, charged with her murder. Georgina Winter reports.
3: 48-year-old Dharminder Singh has been held in custody since mid-July, accused of murdering his former spouse, Yana Armstrong. The 30-year-old mother of one went missing on July 7 after last being seen at her home in Newtown. Following a four-day search, her body was found at Redbank Creek, roughly 90 kilometres east of Toowoomba. Officers arrested Mr. Singh the following day, charging him with one count of domestic violence murder. He first appeared in court via video link on July 13. The case returns to Toowoomba Magistrates Court today. Georgina Winter reporting.
2: A prisoner's been taken to hospital after a fire inside Wolston Correctional Centre. Queensland Corrective Services say the fire started within a 37-year-old cell around 3:30 yesterday afternoon. Five fire crews helped to put the blaze out. The prisoners in a stable condition. Brisbane house prices have fallen for a sixth straight month. Figures from realestate.com show a drop of 0.2% in September, sitting 3.9% below their March peak. The median Brisbane home price sits just over the $1 million mark. While annual figures have risen, senior economist Eleanor Cray says the month-on-month falls point to a weaker market.
4: That annual figure does kind of understate how much conditions have changed. Brisbane prices actually fell 2% over the past 3 months. And if we annualise that 3 months rate of decline, that would mean we could see price falls of around 8% if that pace were sustained over the coming months.
2: To sport now, Broncos fullback Tamika Upton has won the Women's Dally M medal for a third time. Upton scored 31 points, including 7 in the final two rounds. Nathan Cleary was named men's Dally M medal winner. Still with Brisbane, and winger Julia Robinson admits they're desperate to send Ali Brigginshaw out as a winner in this weekend's NRLW Grand Final. The veteran pair have won four premierships together at Brisbane. Robinson says the side are ready to deliver one more for Ali.
5: I feel like there's less pressure on Ali's shoulders, and it looks like she's just enjoying her footy, and she's having so much fun this year with us girls, and we just want to make sure we give her justice because she's been such a big player in today's generation. So we want to make sure we send it out the right way.
2: And some rival clubs in the English Premier League are pushing for Manchester City's punishment for financial breaches to be handed down this season, despite a lengthy appeal process expected from City. This is Air News Queensland.
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12: Taking a look at your local weather for Thursday, expect morning clouds with warm conditions and temperatures ranging from 12 to 28 degrees. On Friday, there will be high-level clouds and similar warmth with temperatures from 12 to 29 degrees. Saturday brings more morning clouds and a warm range of 13 to 29 degrees.
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0: It is time for us to talk all things money. And as we know, it's been a volatile week in the finance sector. Of course, the RBA and the Governor Michelle Bullock has raised and hiked the rates to a 15-year high, seeing it at 4.6%. Well, what's that mean for Australians? And what is the cause of it? We are joined by our financial guru, John Hall. Good morning, mate.
1: Good morning, Damien. A little bit cooler this morning than it was earlier in the week.
0: Yes, exactly, mate. If only inflation cooled this much, but it's looking as though it's going to stay high for some time to come.
1: It's hard to read, but it's, on all indicators, it's not over yet. Certainly, Michelle Bullock is saying that she won't be afraid to hike rates again if inflation keeps going the way it is. The million-dollar question, there's $2 million questions, I suppose. One is what's caused it, and the second one is what can I do to protect myself from it getting worse?
0: The Treasurer, Jim Chalmers, of course, has spent a 20-minute press conference this week blaming resurgent inflation on US President Donald Trump's war with Iran. But even Michelle Bullock has said and declared that domestic capacity pressures are the source of the high inflation. So who do you believe?
1: I think it's a combination of all of those, Damien. So domestic pressures are real. There's a shortage of labour, skilled labour and unskilled labour. So labour prices are going up. You know, we're getting substantial increases in awards. We've seen that for the last 12 months.
0: Yep.
1: There's also a shortage of supply of labour. So that's why we're importing so many people. And yet there's plenty of pressure on the current government and the incumbents to reduce those numbers because of the impact it has on housing prices. Certainly the increase in oil price flows through to everything. Food, fuel, energy costs generally. So Donald Trump's thing has been a contributor. But I'd also argue that rampant government spending would contribute. They are spending money like there's no tomorrow. We've got the highest debt levels that we've ever seen in this country, and we've got the highest tax levels that we've ever seen in this country, and yet we're running deficit budgets. All of those things contribute.
0: So what can we do about it as, general households and families who are now going to struggle under another 0.25 basis point increase? It's going to put a little bit more pressure on the bank balance.
1: It's a bit of a mixed bag. There's about 30% of the population own their home, so they're not affected by it at all. It's the 70% that have a home loan, particularly the ones that are early on with big home loans, young families and so on. There are some things you can do. You can spend less. That's one. Put a little bit in your offset account to keep the effect of it down. That's sometimes a bit hard to do with everything going up in price. The second one is shop around for a better rate. There are still some variable home loan rates around under 6. None of the mainstream banks are offering those, but some of the alternatives are. And I was looking today at fixed interest rates, and there are some 3-year fixed interest rates still under 6%. My view would be do a little bit of Googling, talk to a broker, see what rates are around. You've got to have a fairly low loan-to-valuation ratio to get those best rates, so you don't owe 90% on your home. But if you owe 80% or less, those rates are around, talk to your bank. See if they'll lower your rate.
0: And, mate, when you look at it, I mean, Australia's official cash rate now of 4.6% is higher than every other developed country except Iceland. I mean, in a bad way, we're punching above our weight.
1: Yeah, very much so. I do half understand why we've got the highest interest rates, and that's because our Reserve Bank has got in early. If you look at some of these other countries, New Zealand and the US, they're under political pressure not to put rates up. Michelle Bullock, to her credit, has remained independent of those influences, so that she's put the rates up when they probably needed to be put up. Some of these other countries will have to go up as well. There's no doubt about it, Damien.
0: Mm. When you look at places like Japan, mate, their official interest rate 1.25% and their inflation 1.9%. So that's quite a big drop from where we are.
1: Japan's it's a very different case than everywhere else in the rest of the Western world. Japan's been in a deflationary environment for 30 years. So they are trying to increase their inflation rate. That's what the government's been trying to do over there, increase their inflation rate so you can get some economic growth. The economy's been going backwards for 30 years. The only thing that saves Japan is that Japanese people save enormous amounts of money. They're just net savers. So there's plenty of money floating around, but their economy is not growing. So that low inflation rate's deceiving. You do need some inflation, and you certainly need economic growth to keep wages going up over time without sending the country broke. So it's a complex thing. I wouldn't like to be running the world.
0: No.
1: I think the most important thing is to try and run your budget properly so it doesn't affect you. And if you're confused by it all, get some advice.
0: Exactly. That's the best way to go about it. Before I let you go, though, the former governor of the Reserve Bank, Philip Lowe, has issued a bit of an attack on the Albanese government, urging it to cut back on spending as the latest rate rises happen. So he's got to have some sort of inside info to let him make that sort of call.
1: There's a lot of things floating around. The numbers are stark. The current government is spending an enormous amount of money, the highest spending government we've ever seen, both in real dollar terms, but also in percentage of GDP terms. The Intergenerational Wealth Report was released a couple of days ago, and the numbers in that are talking about deficit budgets for 40 years. Incomprehensible, Damien. So they are trying to pull in the NDIS, I know that, but government spending is just way too high. They've got to find a way to cut it. I don't think they should be killing aged pensioners, but there's got to be a way to improve the situation. It's terrifyingly real. And the problem is, whilst my generation gets away with it, our kids and grandkids inherit this problem, you know?
0: Yeah, they certainly do, mate. If people want to have some financial advice, they can book in for their complimentary first chat, and you can do that by phoning 3202-3985. Talk to John and the team and let them know you'd like to come and have a little chat and see where your finances can go. That's 3202-3985. Mate, always good to catch up. Let's do it again next week.
1: Thanks, Damon. Have a wonderful week and have a top Thursday.
0: We've got all the money that matters. Sew it up for this week. We'll take a break and back in just a moment.
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2: Good morning, I'm Lee Harrison. A pilot suspected of stabbing his co-pilot in an attempt to crash an Israel-bound plane has been arrested. The Fly Dubai plane was forced to make an emergency landing in Saudi Arabia 2 hours after taking off from Dubai after an altercation in the cockpit. Israeli Defense Minister Israel Katz has labeled the incident an attempted jihadist terror attack. This woman telling the BBC her 74-year-old mother was on the flight.
3: She described a very stressful event. They were going down to the ground very quickly with the plane. They understood very quickly that something wrong going on in the cockpit.
2: New research shows Australian households face a postcode lottery when trying to lower energy costs. Victoria and New South Wales were the top-performing states, while Queensland and Western Australia are towards the bottom. The Energy Efficiency Council says jurisdictions with electrification policies were able to deliver the most savings to consumers. Mining leaders are calling for new protections to shield New South Wales's largest approved coal mine expansion from being appealed. Environment groups are urging the federal government to overturn extensions to Yancoal and Glencore's joint operation in the Hunter Valley. The state's Minerals Council wants the government to enact laws preventing climate groups from taking legal action over the next 3 months. Chief Executive Stephen Galilee says the project's workers and investors deserve more certainty.
4: We've got to consider the sorts of signals we are sending people that want to invest billions in New South Wales when we put those companies and those proponents and the people that work at these projects through this sort of process over 6 years in this case. It's sending the wrong signals.
2: Those using debit and credit cards can no longer be charged extra from today, with businesses expected to raise prices to compensate. The nationwide ban on card surcharges is taking effect from today. Independent Payment Forum co-founder Brad Kelly says billions of dollars have been spent on the surcharges.
5: Those surcharges don't just magically disappear. It just becomes a bill that the merchant pays. So just expect that to be transferred over.
2: And nearly two-thirds of Australians believe we're becoming a more self-isolated population. A survey by Mental Health Australia found only 21% of respondents felt highly connected to their friends, family or community. Chief Executive Carolyn Nikoloski says this Mental Health Month is about recognising it can be difficult to prioritise connections.
6: We're feeling pretty stretched in our day-to-day lives at the moment. We've got busy schedules. We're living in a time of global uncertainty and change. And in that context, it can be really hard for people to make the time to prioritise the connections that they need.
2: This is AIR National News. Marcus Bontempelli has added another accolade to his glittering AFL career, winning a seventh Charles Sutton medal at the Western Bulldogs Best and Fairest. Bontempelli is level with Scott West for the most Best and Fairest wins at the club. The 30-year-old says he wants to continue playing at a high level while also helping his team find success.
7: I'm obviously not getting any younger and father time's actually real now for me, but I think trying to replicate the things that I've been able to do in the past but also shape the guys that are going to take us forward. For me, it's always been about, you know, lead first through my football so that I can continue to ask others to do the same.
2: Panthers halfback Nathan Cleary has won his first Dally M medal alongside Broncos NRLW star Tamika Upton. Meanwhile, the NRL's top try scorer is getting behind Newcastle in Sunday's grand final. South Sydney's Alex Johnston was jauntily awarded the Ken Irvine medal with Penrith's Thomas Jenkins at the Dally M's. After going down to the Knights in the elimination finals, AJ says he can see them going all the way.
8: Each week they're upsetting the next team and they've taken out one and two now as well. So, I wouldn't be surprised, obviously, if they can get the job done against the Roosters.
2: And the third cricket one-dayer in South Africa has ended prematurely due to rain, with Australia winning by 45 runs on the DLS method. South Africa have taken out the series 2-1. Australian Independent Radio News.
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13: Taking a look at your local weather for Thursday, expect morning clouds with warm temperatures ranging from 12 to 28 degrees. On Friday, high-level clouds and warm conditions with a range of 12 to 29 degrees. Saturday will bring morning clouds, staying warm with temperatures from 13 to 29 degrees.
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17: 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Still plenty more to come as we take you through the final hour as well as local news. So whatever you do, don't touch that dial. We're with you for the next hour.

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Keep up with West Braemar Radio wherever you are. 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
0: Damien and Sparky.
1: 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On the radio.
0: The

0: It is time for our state of play, and of course, we are going to the electorate of Bundamba and Lance McCallum, MB. Good morning, mate.
1: Happy Thursday, Damo. Pleasure to be with you.
0: Mate, the same to you. Of course, kicking off the week with a solemn occasion, and that is Police Remembrance Day, a very important date on the police calendar.
1: Absolutely, Damo. This week, we marked National Police Remembrance Day, and I and a lot of other local representatives joined our Ipswich District Police officers at St. Mary's in town, where we held a memorial and commemoration to honour the Queensland police officers who have been killed in the line of duty, and of course also honour and remember staff and their families who have also passed away. So it's a very, very important day on the calendar. Our local police go above and beyond in keeping our community safe, and they have a really, really dangerous job. So I really want to acknowledge all of the work that our police officers do, acknowledge that they face these dangers, and honour those police officers who have lost their lives in the line of duty protecting us.
0: Well said, mate. Well said. Now, of course, something a bit different, and data centres. I'm familiar, of course, with the one of the Western Downs, which is going to end up being a $31.9 billion project, the biggest in the country so far. But there's also a Swan Bank as well.
1: Well, that's right, Damo. So there is a development application that's currently before Ipswich City Council for a Swan Bank data centre. There'll be around 10 stories. So not as big as the 70-hectare enormity out at the Western Downs, but still very big for Ipswich, and certainly big for Swan Bank. It'll be kind of proposed to be located near the power station. Now, Damo, I've got some concerns around this particular proposal, and it's this. I think it's a bit sneaky the way the development application has been done, because the project proponent has found an old existing DA and gotten hold of that, and then went to the council and said, can I change the old DA for a data centre? Now, this is important, because what it means is that it's assessed against the old town plan as code assessable, which means there's no public consultation. That's my big problem with it. And a lot of people in the community have reached out and contacted me with concerns. So I wrote to the council and said, ask them to engage in public consultation. And there's also no details around energy use or water use and all of the things that communities are rightly concerned about. So I'm going to be watching that one like a hawk, Damo, because these data centres, they need to have a social licence for the communities that they're in, like here in Swan Bank. And the questions around energy use, water use are legitimate ones, and they have to have a plan. I think they should come with their own new renewable energy. That one that you mentioned out at the Western Downs, that's projected to use the equivalent to a quarter of Queensland's energy demand, 25%.
0: I do know that with that one, there was a perspective point of that where they were going to use recycled water. The water wasn't too much of an issue. It was more the energy. And on the flip side too, Lance, I guess if anything, we'd rather our data is stored in Australia rather than overseas where it can be accessed or tampered with. But at the end of the day, you're right, we need to get the concepts of the water usage and also the energy usage sorted out so it doesn't have a negative impact on the community.
1: Indeed. And I think that the proponents of these data centres, as well as the governments that are involved in the approval of them, need to be open and upfront with the public and the communities about what this actually means, so that everyone's fully informed.
0: Exactly. And if it's not open and transparent, it should be thrown out and restarted. My opinion. quick solution to it, Lance. Now, of course, Youth Parliament, and you have a great member, youth member for Bundamba in Caitlin.
1: That's right. So the annual YMCA Youth Parliament is underway right now, and there's 93 youth members that are testing ideas, making arguments, having debate, being involved in civics. It's wonderful, and I'm always really proud to support it. And the youth member for Bundamba this year is a Bellbird Park state secondary student by the name of Caitlin. She's a wonderful, wonderful person that I've been able to support and work with as she's gone through this youth parliament program. They work very hard for 6 months leading up to the actual youth parliament. They design bills, they prepare speeches, and it's a lot of hard work that goes into it. And I'm just really, really proud of Caitlin, as well as the other youth members for Ipswich and Ipswich West and Jordan, who are in there representing our community and participating in our civic process. It's a great thing.
0: It certainly is, and could be the leaders of tomorrow, so we've got to make sure they get it right. That's it.
1: That's right, Damo.
0: Exactly. Mate, also from youth to the more senior in our community, and I believe you're holding a seniors' morning tea this week.
1: That's right, Damo. So if any of your listeners want to come down to Riverview on Friday morning for a seniors' morning tea to help kick off Queensland Seniors Month and celebrate the ongoing contributions of our local seniors, myself and Jen Howard, the member for Ipswich, are holding a morning tea this Friday, 10 o'clock, at the Riverview Community Centre at 138 Old Ipswich Road. All are welcome.
0: Fantastic, mate. I'm almost the appropriate age, so I'll keep my counting down on my calendar. You've got to make sure you keep holding those morning teas, eh?
1: I'm going to leave that one right alone.
0: Oh, a wise man he is. Before we let you go, mate, the NRLW Grand Final.
1: That's right. So this Sunday, our Broncos women's team are in the Grand Final against the Chooks, the Roosters. So go Broncos. And, of course, a massive special shout-out to Ipswich legend and co-captain Ali Brigginshaw. This will be her final competitive game. So I wish her and all the Broncos the very best of luck when they take on the Chooks in the grand final in the big dance this Sunday afternoon.
0: There you go, mate. Nothing better than a big dance. That's what I say. Mate, always good to catch up with you. If people want any information or any questions, they got a problem, always rock up to your office. Right?
1: Absolutely. Turn up in person. It's Goodna Marketplace. Give us a call on 3447 9100, or shoot me an email at bundamba@parliament.qld.gov.au. I'm always here to help.
0: Fantastic, mate. Always good to catch up. You have a tremendous couple of weeks, and we'll talk again soon.
1: Thanks for having me, Damo.
0: Thanks, mate. Les McCallum MP joining us for the State of Play. We'll take a break and back in just a moment.

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2: In News Headlines, I'm Lee Harrison. Making news today, passengers and crew have helped restrain a pilot who allegedly stabbed the captain of a commercial flight over the Middle East. The Fly Dubai aircraft was travelling from Dubai to Tel Aviv when it dropped 14,000 feet in 30 seconds after the incident in the cockpit. The Boeing 737 has landed safely in Saudi Arabia, with the pilot now in police custody. New Greens leader David Shoebridge is blaming Labor's failures for the rise of One Nation. Senator Shoebridge has taken over the role following Larissa Waters' resignation. Australia's eSafety Commissioner is rejecting suggestions from the US President that AI companies can self-regulate, saying the era of tech giants policing themselves is over. And Australian home values have fallen for the sixth straight month, according to latest data from Cotelity. 97% of suburbs recorded value declines over the past quarter. In air sport, Lachie Neal's move to Victoria has been confirmed, the three-time Premiership Lion deciding to exercise his free agency rights, nominating Collingwood as his next club. And the Panthers have received some consolation following their heartbreaking loss to the Knights in their preliminary final. In addition to Nathan Cleary's Dally M medal win, Dylan Edwards and Thomas Jenkins have been named in the Team of the Year at fullback and wing. These stories and more today. This is Air News.
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5: Taking a look at your local weather for Thursday, expect morning clouds with warm temperatures ranging from 12 to 28 degrees. On Friday, high-level clouds and warm conditions with a range of 12 to 29 degrees. Saturday will bring morning clouds, staying warm with temperatures from 13 to 29 degrees. Damien.

0: Now, a Brekkie Club local news update with Damien Lee.
1: The Forensic Crash Unit is investigating after a motorcyclist died following a crash at Brookwater on Thursday night. Police say the 43-year-old Redbank Plains man was riding a Harley-Davidson west along Augusta Parkway when he lost control near the Leon Capra Drive roundabout just before midnight. He suffered critical injuries and was taken to the Princess Alexandra Hospital, where he later died. Investigations into the cause of the crash are continuing, and anyone with relevant CCTV dash cam footage or information is urged to contact police.
2: With Damien and Sparky, the Brekkie Club.
3: Hi, I'm Brittany. 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
3: Good morning, I'm Lee Harrison. Businesses are widely expected to increase prices today as new laws banning card surcharge fees come into effect. EFTPOS, Visa and MasterCard are included in the ban, while Amex is also removing surcharges. Australian Restaurant and Cafe Association Chief Executive Wes Lambert says retailers will be adding more than just the fee to the checkout price.
4: The consumer previously would say, let's say, $5.08 for a coffee, they will now pay $5.10 or $5.20 or $5.50 for that same coffee. And ultimately, it's because we don't have 8-cent coins.
3: The federal government's facing pressure to block the New South Wales's largest coal project after authorities approved a major expansion in the Hunter Valley. The Independent Planning Commission concluded the economic benefits of extending two coal mines outweighed their environmental impact. Climate groups say the decision's a critical test for Labor ahead of international climate negotiations later this year. The Israeli Prime Minister has greeted passengers caught up in a mid-air crisis after they managed to make it safely home. One pilot stabbed another on board the flight from Dubai to Tel Aviv before passengers and crew managed to detain the attacker. This man who was on board says it's unclear exactly how the confrontation unfolded.
5: It's unclear how the cockpit door was opened, whether someone from the crew opened it so help could come, or if it was forced open. It is unclear. What is clear is that there were two pilots in the front. One stabbed the other.
3: That translation courtesy of the BBC. Meanwhile, the British Prime Minister says there are strong indications Iran did play a role in an incident near a Royal Air Force base in England. Five men were arrested near RAF Fairford on Sunday on suspicion of terror and explosives offences. Prime Minister Andy Burnham telling the BBC Iran is a likely culprit.
6: There are strong indications that Iran played a part in what happened over the weekend at RAF Fairford. But of course, it remains an ongoing complex and serious police investigation.
3: Tehran has strongly denied any involvement. In other news, Australia's electoral umpire is considering mandating disclosure labels on AI-generated political ads to combat deep fakes and election interference. The Electoral Commission has warned a parliamentary inquiry that cheap AI tools are accelerating financial and political incentives to spread misinformation. New research shows Australian households face a postcode lottery when trying to lower energy costs. Victoria and New South Wales were the top performing states, while Queensland and WA are towards the bottom. And nearly two-thirds of Australians believe we're becoming a more self-isolated population. A survey by Mental Health Australia found only 21% of respondents felt highly connected to their friends, family or community. This is Air National News. A wheelchair-bound Nathan Cleary has been crowned the NRL's greatest player at the Dally M Awards. Chris McCarthy reports.
7: The red-hot favourite came under more pressure than expected, level with teammate Dylan Edwards after round 18, but six votes in round 25 sealed the Penrith star as the 2026 Dally M medalist before ending 14 clear of Cronulla's Braden Trindle. Not able to attend as he recovers from the first of at least two ankle surgeries, Cleary accepted the award by video message, giving a shout-out for his parents' support along the way.
8: This whole year I've actually been living at home with them because my house is getting fixed, so they've looked after me well this year and can't thank them enough.
7: Tamika Upton was crowned the NRLW's best player for a third time, cementing her place as one of the game's greatest ever players. Chris McCarthy reporting.
3: AFL great Matthew Richardson believes Bobby Hill is worth the risk for clubs looking to bolster their list. The 26-year-old Norm Smith medalist wants another chance at AFL level after parting ways with Collingwood due to off-field issues. Richardson says experience against high half forwards like Hill are incredibly valuable in the modern game.
0: If he really is keen and motivated to play again, and once you sit down and talk to him as a club, I think he would be worth a risk.
3: And in the NBL, the Sydney Kings have downed the Bullets 93-78 and the Breakers winners over the Taipans 98-75. Australian Independent Radio News.
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1: Taking a look at your local weather for Thursday. Morning clouds with warm temperatures ranging from 12 to 28 degrees. On Friday, expect high-level clouds and warm conditions, with temperatures between 12 and 29 degrees. Saturday brings more morning clouds and warmth, sitting at 13 to 29 degrees.
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3: West Bremer Radio's local news, I'm Damien Lee. A prisoner has been taken to hospital with burns following a fire inside Woolston Correctional Centre at Wacol. Emergency services, including five Queensland Fire Department crews, were called to the high-security prison around 3:30pm yesterday afternoon. The fire is understood to have started inside a cell and was quickly extinguished. Queensland Corrective Services says a 37-year-old prisoner was transported to hospital following what it described as an isolated incident. An investigation into the circumstances surrounding the fire is now underway. All permits to light fires have been suspended across Ipswich and surrounding areas as authorities respond to dry conditions and heightened fire danger. The suspension covers Ipswich, Logan, Scenic Rim, Somerset and Lockyer Valley, including Greenbank, and is currently in place until 11:59pm Friday, October 9. Authorities say the decision follows several escaped burns and increasing pressure on firefighting resources. Anyone who already holds a fire permit must not light fires during the suspension. The restriction could be extended or lifted early, depending on conditions, while any dangerous fire or smoke should be reported to 000. Ipswich will celebrate the contribution of its older residents throughout October as part of Queensland Seniors Month. Mayor Theresa Harding says seniors play an important role across the city through volunteering, mentoring, supporting families and contributing to community organisations. A month-long program will feature activities including morning tea, Tai Chi, gardening and ukulele sessions, along with the Indigenous Wild Foods and Cultural Festival at Goodna and an Ipswich Seniors Expo. Council says many activities will be free or low cost, providing opportunities for older residents to meet new people and try something different. Queensland Seniors Month runs throughout October, with the Ipswich program available through Council Seniors website. And in sport, Ipswich Rugby League legend Ali Brigginshaw is one win away from a fairy tale finish to her decorated career with the Brisbane Broncos through to another NRLW Grand Final. Brigginshaw played a key role in Brisbane's 20-8 preliminary final victory over the Gold Coast Titans, helping guide the Broncos around the park. The veteran is retiring after a top-level career stretching back to 2009, during which he's become one of the most influential figures in women's rugby league. Brisbane will now face the Sydney Roosters on Sunday, with the Broncos chasing their fifth NRLW Premiership and hoping to send Brigginshaw out a champion. And that's your local news up to date on West Bremer Radio.
4: I'm Brittany. 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
6: Taking a look at your local weather for Thursday, morning clouds with warm temperatures ranging from 12 to 28 degrees. On Friday, expect high-level clouds and warm conditions, with temperatures between 12 and 29 degrees. Saturday brings more morning clouds and warmth, sitting at 13 to 29 degrees.
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3: Hello there, I'm Sean Bindley. The federal government says more than 100,000 first home buyers used its 5% deposit scheme over the past year. Labor puts the figure down to a decision to remove income gaps, boost places and increase price limits. But the opposition argues falling property prices mean many participants now owe more than their home is worth. Cafes, restaurants and other small businesses are urging people not to blame them for higher prices sparked by changes to card processing fees. Businesses can no longer pass on the surcharge to customers, but many warn they can't absorb the fee from the bank and will have to increase costs. Labor MP Jerome Laxale is defending the changes, saying the surcharging system was broken and had to change.
4: 84 to 90% of businesses who do not surcharge will save money, and that adds up to $910 million a year for businesses because of lower interchange rates, right? So the businesses that do surcharge, some will incorporate that surcharge into their price, some will absorb it.
3: Israel has suspended all Fly Dubai flights and launched a multi-agency investigation involving Mossad, Shin Bet and the military after a co-pilot on a Tel Aviv-bound flight allegedly stabbed the captain and attempted to crash the aircraft. Israeli Prime Minister Benjamin Netanyahu called the incidents on Fly Dubai flight FZ1073 an extremely serious security breach, saying the Omani co-pilot appeared to have tried to sabotage the plane's systems before passengers and crew subdued him. The Boeing 737, carrying 174 passengers, was diverted to the Saudi city of Tabuk after plunging more than 5,000 metres in under 2 minutes. Blake Sifton reports from Tel Aviv.
5: We understand there were between 160 and 180 passengers on this flight from Dubai to Tel Aviv. Almost all of them are Israeli. And as the plane was entering Jordanian airspace, it took an abrupt U-turn and re-entered Saudi airspace. And at that point, it issued two distress signals. One was a general emergency signal, and the other was for a hijacking, or what's called unlawful interference. Flight tracking websites also show that the plane plummeted some 17,000 feet in just under 2 minutes.
3: Struggling Victorians will enjoy promised cost of living relief from today, with households being offered free daily electricity. Air News' Lee Harrison has more.
6: Households across the state will be able to run their dishwashers, washing machines and air conditioners for free between 11 a.m. and 2 p.m. every day. The Victorian Midday Power Saver was announced by the state government in March, providing cost of living relief to about 2.6 million homes with a small